0: I want to thank you all for hanging out with us here on your Bible Study Wednesday. You're on board the Cedric Bailey Radio Show, and we appreciate all of you. Got to say hello to the Jones family that's hanging out, to Brother Virgil, to Brother Jeff, and everyone. 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Also, protecting yourself from financial scams and identity thefts. 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
1: Say

0: open your mouth and praise him like it's yours. 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
1: Here's one to take you back, back in the day. On Rejoice, Musical Soul Food.
2: Let me hear you make some Holy Ghost crazy noise right now. Let me hear it. Come on, Zion, clap those hands with me. Come on, come on, all God's people. Come on, come on, Mike. Come on, come on, come on. Do them up like this, do them up like this, come on.

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7: For God so loved the world that He gave His only begotten Son, that whoever believes in Him shall not perish but have eternal life. 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

0: We're the station that loves, uplift, inspire, and encourage you with the best in gospel music. Thank you for hanging out with us here on the Cedric Bailey Radio Show, here on your Bible study, of course, Wednesday on this 26th day of the month of August. And if you're celebrating your birthday today, happy birthday to you. We have been talking about news and community, some of the biggest stories that's developing across the country, and also talking about community organizations that help families prepare for the upcoming school year and the importance of checking on the elderly family members in our neighborhoods. It has been extremely hot, and there have been some fires that's been going on, and we're still praying for the people of Gary, Indiana, that have been affected by the flooding that took place on August the 11th. Coming up, our community message and more gospel music, so stay with us.
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2: Your mind is like a machine without an off switch. If you don't give it something to do, it just runs on and on until it gets bored. If your mind is just sitting around without anything to do, it's going to start doing something, even if it doesn't seem to care what it is. A lot of people do stupid things because they let their mind sit idle. I heard about a 6-year-old boy who shot and killed another child. It made me wonder, what kind of idle thoughts were running through this child's mind? Where did he get those thoughts? Were his parents screening what he was watching on television? Were they taking him to see violent movies? As the saying goes, an idle mind is the devil's workshop. Give your mind something to do. Focus on the results you desire and make certain that your actions correspond with your goals. I'm Ed Gray, author of the book 40 Days to a Life of Gold. Elevate your thoughts and rise.

0: We thank you so much for hanging out with us here on the Cedric Bailey Radio Show, and I know you enjoyed the gospel that we just shared with you. Got to say hello to Sister Carolyn Coleman, who's getting ready to celebrate a big birthday coming up. So birthday shout out to everybody that's celebrating on today, on this 26th day of the month of August. Well, our community message, sometimes helping somebody doesn't require money. You know that? It just may be a phone call, just someone to talk to. Maybe somebody needs a ride, and you're just at the right place at the right time. Or they need a meal. How about a word of encouragement? Or simply asking somebody, how are you really doing? Those are the things that really, really matter the most. We're going to take a break, and we got more music coming up, so we'll continue to bless you here on the Cedric Bailey Radio Show. We got so much that we're going to share with you. We're going to talk about, are we too quick to give up? I'll do that here in just a few minutes.
1: 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Loans are subject to lender approval. 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

What are you trying to say, Yolanda? Look, forget about all that other junk. This battle ain't yours. It's the Lord's. Think about it. And then start shouting.

PC.

Got to send it out to our first-time listeners and prayer warriors that are with us on today. Got to say happy Wednesday, happy hump day. And also, thank you for being with us on our prayer line number. Let me give that to you right now. It's 855-815-8255. 855-815-8255. Dr. CL and crew are standing by just to hear from you. Want to leave you with this thought for this hour as we move into the next hour. And are we too quick to give up? Sometimes people quit right before things are about to change. You may not see the results. You may not have received the phone call. You may have not gotten the job. You may not have reached out and reached that financial goal that you need to get. You may have not seen the breakthrough. But that doesn't necessarily mean it's time to quit. Sometimes the answer is just keep on going. That is what we want to share with you on today. And my question is, what is something that you almost gave up on, but you're glad that you didn't do it? Wow. So much to talk about. Get ready during the next hour. We got more coming your way here on the Cedric Bailey Radio Show here on your Bible Study Wednesday.

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We thank you so much for hanging out with us here on the Cedric Bailey Radio Show. I want to say a special hello to my bowling friends, Steve and Tanya Collins, hanging out with us and on today, and they are fellowship with us. Of course, tonight is Wednesday. It's Bible study time. And if you don't get a chance to join us for our Bible study, no worries. You can make sure that you can participate at your church. We are definitely praying for you. I am Cedric Bailey. You're on board the Traffic Jam. Let's continue on with the best in gospel music just for you.

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Home of Cedric Bailey's Traffic Jam.

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0: Well, that is an amazing song, and I am so glad that we shared that with you right here on the Cedric Bailey Radio Show here on your Wednesday. And I appreciate all your phone calls at 888-474-9990. Thanks a lot for our first-time listeners. Thank you for all of our prayer warriors. We appreciate you spending time with us. We got our daily bread coming up. We got a word they're going to share with you. So stay with us as we continue to uplift, inspire, and encourage you.
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2: This is Ed Gray. Proverbs 31 verses 8 through 9 tells us, "Speak up for those who cannot speak for themselves, for the rights of all who are destitute. Speak up and judge fairly. Defend the rights of the poor and needy." Poor people often do not have the resources and connections to successfully speak for themselves, which is why they are often targeted for traffic stops, illegal searches, and sometimes accused of crimes that police know they did not commit. It is the responsibility of those of us with voices to speak up for them and defend the rights of the poor and needy, especially if you call yourself a Christian. I'll speak more about this tomorrow. I'm Ed Gray, author of the book 40 Days to a Life of Gold. Plant today's thought in the garden of your mind and let your consciousness grow with it.
3: I'm Doc Drew, and I want everyone to know the man from Galilee. Here's Chris Bird in True Victory. Help me say it.
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1: This is Ed Gray. After the passage of the 13th Amendment, every southern state passed black codes that restricted freed slaves who were emancipated but not yet full citizens. While they pursued readmission to the Union, the southern states provided freed slaves with limited second-class civil rights and no voting rights. Southern plantation owners feared that they would lose their land. Having convinced themselves that slavery was justified, planters feared that African Americans wouldn't work without being coerced. The Black Codes were an attempt to control them and to ensure they did not claim social equality. Let your knowledge of history be your biggest motivator to register and vote. I'm Ed Gray, author of the book 40 Days to a Life of Gold. 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

0: A blessing it is to have you with us here on your Bible Study Wednesday. You're tuned in to the Cedric Bailey Radio Show, and I pray that the music we just shared with you has said a word of encouragement for you. Time for our daily bread on today. This, of course, Wednesday, that is August the 26th. What is our subject for today? The power of consistent prayer. How about Daniel chapter 6, verse number 10? Three times a day, Daniel got on his knees and he prayed, giving thanks to his God, just as he had done before. Academy Award winning actor Denzel Washington encouraged a group of young actors to begin each day with prayer, suggesting that they put your shoes way under the bed at night to ensure that you got to get on your knees in the morning. Well, developing a regular habit of prayer might take some thoughtful and even creative planning, but it's a practice that has sustained God's people throughout history, especially in difficult times. We see this in the life of Daniel, who served the King Darius administration. He quickly distinguished himself as the top government advisor, which angered the local officials. Out of jealousy, they plotted out to oust the prophet, but quickly realized the only charge that would stick was related to Daniel's devotion to the law under his God. Even after the officials tricked the king into making it illegal for Daniel to pray, Daniel still got down on his knees and he prayed, just as he'd done before. We got more of the rest of the story coming up, so keep it right here on the Cedric Bailey Radio Show on your Wednesday.
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0: This is Dr. Mark Whitlock with a minute of how to get right with God. To receive a written get right message with God, please email me at markewhitlockjr@gmail.com. Today, let's talk about getting right by communicating effectively. Effective communication means God is building an intimate, trust-filled relationship through honest prayer and gratitude and aligning words with truth and love. Effective communication is being the real you, not the phony you, but the real you, meaning pouring out your fears and joys, troubles, rather than fearing mistakes in speech and ways of life. Effective communication is honoring God by not cursing and lying. We choose words that reflect honesty and kindness. Effective communication is replacing anxiety and fear with thankful prayer, showing that we trust the Lord at all times and lean not to our own understanding. Get right by communicating effectively. This is Dr. Mark Whitlock, Jr.
1: 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It's the best in gospel music on your radio and online. Thank you for being with us here on this Bible Study Wednesday. I'm Cedric Bailey. On this 26th day of the month of August, we are dealing with the power of consistent prayer. Talked about Daniel, according to Daniel 6 and 10, where he was told not to pray, but guess what? He still kept going. A consistent prayer life was essential for Daniel to experience God's sustaining strength and peace. It helped him to triumph over forces seeking to destroy him. In the same way, establishing the regular time to meet with God in prayer and making it a daily priority can help cultivate our relationship with Him. During these difficulties we face, it is His strength that will sustain us all. My question is, how has a regular pattern of prayer sustained you in difficulty? That's right, what example in the prayer in the Bible encourage you? Our prayer for today, loving Father, please give me your strength and mercy each and every day. As we close out, remember this, don't let today's problems steal tomorrow's hope. Whatever you're facing, take it one step at a time. Thank you for spending a part of your Wednesday afternoon with me, Cedric Bailey, on the Cedric Bailey Radio Show. And I want you to have a blessed day. Until next time, keep the faith, keep believing, and keep moving forward. Stay with us. Our girl, Tamaya J, who's never missed a beat, she's up next.
2: I was talking to my mama this morning. My mama told me, she said, Neil, when you get ready to sing, I want you to make sure you dedicate a song to me. This song is dedicated to my mama. I said, this song is dedicated to my mama. Years ago, mama then would be sitting down in that old Pentecostal church. We didn't have a real big church. We had a little old small church. Mama then would stand up in the corner and she would say, get it right.

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welcome to Never Miss the Beat. I'm Tamaya J. Happy Wednesday, everybody. Listen, we got great music coming your way, but first, let's take a moment to thank God for everything He's done for us. Lord, we are nothing without You, and the music I play, I pray that it will touch and inspire someone to want more of You, Jesus. Amen. Hey, guess what? We have special guests today. First, we have Bishop Daryl Pettis. You don't want to miss that. We're going to talk about his new song, Word, and we also have special guests Capital Femi, Patricia White, and James Beller. We're going to be talking about the project they're doing, All We Need Is Love. You don't want to miss it right here on Never Miss the Beat. I'm Tamaya J.

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1: 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I'm Tamaya J.
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3: This is Ed Gray. After the passage of the 13th Amendment, Southern states hired out prisoners to private companies and interests for convict lease labor to pay off court fees and offenses. As these states made the lessees responsible for the prisoners' food, clothing, and housing, these states did not build any prisons until late in the 19th century. Law enforcement and businessmen colluded to entrap freed men and convict them, so that they could gain revenues from convict lease labor. 155 years later, this same kind of collusion still is taking place. I'm Ed Gray, author of the book 40 Days to a Life of Gold. 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My username is Ed Gray Power. 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

0: Be careful what you put out. It bounces back. This is April for Focus on Women. Regardless of what you call it, the golden rule, karma, fate, it doesn't matter the name, the effects are the same. What you put out is what you get back. So why not project love? It's the best way to ensure you receive love back. I'm sure you've heard the saying, love your neighbor as yourself. This phrase presupposes you love yourself, or better yet, it assumes you love yourself as God loves you. So two things here. First, love yourself. You are dynamic and worthy of unconditional love. Second, God loves you. Whether it's the God of Abraham, Jesus, and Muhammad, or the universe, you are loved, so share love with others. Sharing love and kindness to others, regardless of the personal drama you're experiencing, will only grow your heart and improve your life. Giving love, even to your enemies, opens your heart and your being to accepting love. When you show kindness to others, it will undoubtedly be returned. Perhaps you will receive it through the pleasure of giving, or perhaps you will receive it from a stranger who assists you when you don't expect it. Either way, it comes back. Spread love and graciousness. You'll receive more than you give. For Focus on Women, this is April. Be dynamic.
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0: Here's one to take you back. Back in the day. Home of the evenings with Tamaya J.
1: This song says, God's mercy kept me. 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

0: God's mercy kept me.
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0: 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I was really down. The devil really had me. But God's mercy kept me. I'm here tonight because of God's mercy. Come on now, just thank him. Just thank him.
1: I almost let go.

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welcome to Never Miss the Beat. I'm Tamaya J. Happy Wednesday, everybody. Listen, we got great music coming your way, but first, let's take a moment to thank God for everything He's done for us. Lord, we are nothing without You, and the music I play, I pray that it will touch and inspire someone to want more of You, Jesus. Amen. Hey, guess what? We have special guests today. First, we have Bishop Daryl Pettis. You don't want to miss that. We're going to talk about his new song, Word, and we also have special guests Capital Femi, Patricia White, and James Beller. We're going to be talking about the project they're doing, All We Need Is Love. You don't want to miss it right here on Never Miss the Beat. I'm Tamaya J.

able. You're more than able.

Welcome back to Never Miss a Beat. I'm Tamaya J. Listen, life has a way of bringing both challenges and opportunities. Some days may feel easy, while others may test our strength. If today has been one of those difficult days, remember this: every new day is another chance to begin. All right, the Lord is with us. Remember that. Get into your word and know that He's with you. He hears you. Pray and talk to the Father. We got some more great music on the way right here on Never Miss a Beat. I'm Tamaya.

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And if you will, come on, help me say this.

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0: All right, it's time to check in. Make sure you call in because shout outs are on the way. 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

0: Hi, this is Dr. Mark Whitlock with Getting Right with God. Today, let's talk about getting right by staying faithful to God. The Bible says in 1 Corinthians chapter 15, verse 58, "Therefore, my beloved brethren and sister, be ye steadfast, unmovable, always abounding in the work of the Lord, for as much as ye know that your labor is not in vain in the Lord." I'm talking to somebody. Staying faithful to God is being honest with God in prayer about your pain and fear and anger. God is not discouraged by your struggles. Staying faithful to God is clinging to God's promises in the Word to counteract doubt and deception and fear. Staying faithful to God is looking back over your life and to know it was God who brought you through dangers, seen and unseen, to build confidence that God will bring you through. And finally, staying faithful to God is trusting in God in all your ways and acknowledge Him, and He will direct your path. Listen, this is Dr. Mark Whitlock with Get Right with God. 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

0: Everybody, welcome to the show. We have Bishop Daryl Pettis on the line. Hey, how are you?
1: I am going to make it if I keep going. How you doing?
0: You know, living and learning, learning how to live. I'm better than okay. Excited to be on the line with you to talk about this new single you have. But before we get into that, tell us, how have you been?
1: I have been extremely busy. Yeah. But like others, just trying to make sure that my busyness is productive, you know. You know, all activity ain't productive. So I'm just busy trying to make sure as well, pastoring a growing church in Olive Branch, Mississippi. Mm-hmm. And of course, preaching all during the week, singing during the weekend, and just getting back home to preach and just growing my little life, you know, and just trying to do my part that God has assigned me and put me in the earth to do. So that's what I'm doing. Just got back from the Stellas.
0: Yeah.
1: And so I'm excited about that. We performed our new single Word. We performed the new single Word at the pre-show. So yeah. it was amazing.
0: Yes,
1: so
0: yes,
1: I'm excited. I really am.
0: Yes.
1: And
0: yes,
1: the honor is mine to be talking to you.
0: Listen. No, the honor is mine to be talking to you. Y'all, they did a great job at the pre-Stellas. Speaking of Stellas, how did you like the show?
1: I think the show was amazing.
0: Yes.
1: Yeah. I think for once, you know, Mr. Dunn, you know, got some things right. I think it was, yes, a strong balance and mixture of established artists and new voices.
0: Yes, yes.
1: Yeah,
0: yes.
1: And that's what I picked from it. That made my heart smile the biggest.
0: Yeah, yeah. And I also love that it was in Charlotte, too. You know, Charlotte really welcomed the Stellas. It was a really good time,
1: They did. Well, you know, all of the Carolinas, they're churchy anyway. So.
0: That's right.
1: That's just a church,
0: yeah,
1: you know. That's
0: yeah.
1: Those are church states, you know. So.
0: A lot of great hospitality. Listen, let's get into this single Word. Tell us, how did this song come about?
1: To be honest with you, I was, first of all, let me say this as a precursor. So my family don't like to go out with me. They say I speak to everybody and I preach everything. So one day I was with my baby brother, and somebody spoke to me and we started talking. They asked me how was I doing, and I said when times get hard like they are right now, I'm gonna hold on to His word and watch it work.
0: Yes.
1: And that line gripped me for that whole night. And that morning I woke up with it on my spirit. I started singing it, and it turned into a Sunday night revival for me.
0: Wow.
1: And I went and gave it to the boys, and we put it together, and it has been a blessing to the world. And I am humbled by the reception of the song.
0: Wow.
1: What you think about it?
0: I love it. Y'all keep it locked right here, because coming up later, he is going to introduce his song right here on Never Miss the Beat.

0: Welcome back to Never Miss a Beat. Hey, listen, we have Bishop Daryl Pettis on the line. Go ahead and introduce your song.
1: Ladies and gentlemen, here is the brand new single from Daryl Pettis and Take Two, Word.

0: It's time for a Power Minute.
1: This is Ed Gray. There is a tool called the Implicit Association Test, or the IAT. It measures unconscious or automatic associations of good and bad with black and white people. Most people have no idea of what their unconscious attitudes are about race. While many IAT testers would declare themselves racially neutral, more than 80% of all those who've ever taken the test end up having pro-white associations. Einstein once said, "Problems cannot be solved at the same level of thinking at which they were created." The more deeply subconscious a concept or belief is, the more powerfully it operates in our lives. The first step is to identify if you have a problem. Go to understandingprejudice.org/IAT and take the race test. I'm Ed Gray. Elevate your thoughts

0: Welcome back to Never Miss a Beat. We have Bishop Daryl Pettis on the line, and we just heard his new single, Word, with him and Take Two. Tell us about the group Take Two.
1: Most of my guys, 90% of my guys, I pastor them. Yeah. So we are together every week, every Sunday. We're in Bible study together. Like we literally do God together. We do life together. And so it's not hard for us to develop chemistry. Most of the time, they know what I'm feeling, you know, before I feel it. And I know that they know what to do when I feel it.
0: Great chemistry. if that
1: makes sense.
0: Yes.
1: And so what we pray for is just church, you know, the sound of church, the sound of hand clapping, foot stomping, Sunday night stove front. Let's sing and let's settle in something that we can't find an end in.
0: Yeah.
1: And so when we got to the working part and we just say word, you know, we walk from Genesis to Revelations.
0: You know,
1: you'll never be able to find an end with it, you know. And I feel like it's a rhema song. It's a rhema song, and it's very relevant for right now with where our world is.
0: Yes.
1: You know, nothing is more solid and promising than the Word of God.
0: Man, I'm telling you. Listen, tell us, what is next for you? What do you have coming up? We know you just did the Stellas. That was great. How can people, you know, connect with you? You have any tours, concerts, things coming
1: yes.
0: up?
1: If you just connect with me at DarylPettis.com, you'll find my tour schedule there. You'll find my preaching schedule there. And I'd love to meet everybody.
0: Yes.
1: I'd love to connect with everybody. I am about to do a word tour, and I'm going to be going and taking over Bible studies.
0: Oh, I love that.
1: Yeah, the Lord gave me an idea to just go and start being in fellowship with different churches at their Bible studies when they talking about the word and teaching the word. And so we're going to do a little word tour. So if y'all out there and I can come to your Bible study, tell your pastor, Bishop Daryl Pettis crashing our Bible study tonight. So I'm excited about that. Just working hard, trying to make sure that I get this single to where I want it to be. So we've been praying for favor. We've been praying for open doors, and that's what I'm doing. I'm working on something for the Christmas season.
0: Oh.
1: I haven't did a Christmas song since I was with the choir.
0: Mm-hmm.
1: So I'm excited about that piece. And we just gonna keep doing the work, you know, and watch God keep providing the fruit.
0: Wow, I love it. I love it. Hey, listen, Bishop, before you go, could you leave us a little word of encouragement?
1: Yeah, always remember, God still anoints originality.
0: Mm.
1: I think one of the strangest epidemics that's spreading around the kingdom is that everybody's trying to mimic the previous success.
0: Mm.
1: But please know that God anoints originality. If you just be you, there's a promise tied to you. If you just be you, there's fruit tied to you. There's a harvest tied to you. And whenever you try to be somebody else and do something else, you forfeit what God has already stamped your name on.
0: Everybody, Bishop Daryl Pettis, thank you so much. Make sure y'all go out.
1: Thank
0: and
1: you.
0: Get, no, I love you. I love you. I love you.
1: No, I love you more. I do. I love you more. And thanks for being so sweet to me.
0: Oh,
1: I appreciate it.
0: Yes, we love you here. Make sure y'all go out and support. And go ahead and give your handles again. How can people connect with you?
1: All right. It's DarylPettis.com. In social media, it's Daryl Pettis. I'm out there. I'm on Facebook, Instagram, TikTok. My nieces got me on Snapchat. I'm on everything.
0: Oh,
1: just search that name, Daryl Pettis, and you'll find me.
0: Thank you, Bishop Daryl Pettis. Make sure y'all go out and support.
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0: Hey, hey, welcome to Never Miss a Beat. I'm your host, Tamaya J. And today we are excited to welcome some incredible guests behind the inspiring new release, All We Need Is Love. This project is much more than music. It's a message of hope, compassion, unity, and reminding people that every life has value. Today we talk about the journey behind the song, the importance of mental health awareness, and the impact this project is already making. Joining us today who helped bring this project to life, we have Capital Femi, the songwriter, James Beller, executive producer, and Patricia D. White, community consultant and board member of the American Foundation for Suicide Prevention. Hey, y'all, how are you?
1: We're well.
2: Well, thank you for asking, and thank you for having us.
0: Yes, I'm so excited to share the song with the listeners. But you know what? Let's get into everybody's role into this. I don't think B-Tech is on yet, but we can go with Capital Femi. Like, what is your role?
2: My role on this song is the writer and actually the original singer. And myself and B-Tech, we've worked together on so many different projects, and it was a project I was working on in Lagos, Nigeria. I'm originally from Nigeria, and I was back home working on a project, and it was one of those songs that just came to life on its own. We wanted a song that spoke about love, and it was something that we just felt that even in Nigeria to the world is something that the world needed, and I penned that song with E-Tech. And it took its own life right after we penned the song, and we're here today.
0: Wow. Okay. James Beller, what about you?
3: Okay, so the role I played was an integral part of the coordination of the different components. And so, I helped do the contracts, and I was behind the scenes, very much behind the scenes, do the contracts, set up the recording, bring the groups together, submitted everything to the producers, and also put together the video.
0: Wow. Awesome. And Patricia D. White, what about you?
4: Sure. So I come to this space today as the board member for the American Foundation for Suicide Prevention, the Westchester County Hudson Valley chapter. And so happy to be here. So thank you so much.
0: You're welcome. Let's start from the beginning. Capital Femi, tell us what inspired you to write All We Need Is Love?
2: The inspiration for All We Need Is Love came from exactly what the title is. Myself and B-Tech, after maybe recording about 6 or 7 songs, I said, you know what, something is missing. And we felt that we just needed a song that speaks to everyone as a whole. And that's where it came from. If we can all just imagine a world that all we do is love each other, wouldn't it be a better world? You know, so that's where that came from. If we could just be in a world that, we just felt that we needed a song to say that. And after we recorded the song, as I said, it took a life of its own. And then from there, my good friend Jared Hancock, and his soul rest in peace, who was also part of the project, after myself and B-Tech did the recording, he also felt that the song had the right connection. And then he also helped take it to the next level for the song to now, you know, having a chance to be recorded by Bernard M. Walker and also Aaron, which in itself, they just took the song to another level.
0: Hey, James, so as executive producer, what was your vision for this project from the very beginning?
3: Okay, first of all, the project came to mind and came to fruition during COVID.
0: Wow.
3: So, you know, we were kind of barricaded in. The song has actually been sitting for a few years because of COVID. So it was amazing

0: our core strategies: outreach, advocacy, public education, public awareness, and research. And so for AFSP, we cares about the message from the song, because it speaks directly to the heart of what the organization is trying to do. And we know that music isn't just a nice idea, right? It's a strategy that bridges to the very people that AFSP wants to reach. So I think I know for sure, and as I listened to the song, certainly prior to the interview, I downloaded it because I understand that some of the donations from the download will be donated to the American Foundation for Suicide Prevention. Yeah. I then sent it out to a couple of people, and they were hitting me back and saying, oh my goodness, Pat, this speaks to the work that we're doing here in Westchester County and across the nation as it relates to suicide prevention.
1: Wow. All right, listen, y'all, we've been talking about the heart behind this project. Keep it locked right here, because they're going to introduce their new song right here on Never Miss the Beat.

0: Welcome back to Never Miss a Beat. Hey, Capital Femi, can you introduce the song?
1: Yes, I can. And to all the great listeners, I want to say thank you for giving us your ear today. There is all we need is love.

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0: All right, everybody, listen, we just heard All We Need Is Love. Thank you for sharing such a powerful message. Now, Capital, back to you. I have a question. Now that we've heard it, tell us, what is your favorite lyric that sticks out to you the most of that song?
1: There's a part in the song that is in the dialect of where I come from, in Nigeria, and it's called Yoruba. It says, Kolibaje, meaning like, if that's all dream, mean the love that is sweet will never be spoiled. The love that is sweet will never be spoiled. And we intentionally did that, so that way we can bring in culture into the song. So that's one of my favorite lyrics in the song, I would say.
0: Yes.
1: That the love so sweet will never be spoiled.
0: All right. Wow. Yeah, I love that. Hey, Patricia, if someone is listening today and struggling or knows someone who is struggling with suicide thoughts, what would you want them to know?
2: Well, I would, by using the song, I would want the message to be centered on inspiring hope. Because I think, and I know that, you know, one who is struggling with mental health issues, the message around hope and just being able to reach out to, you know, those resources that are in the community, really would help the individual through their journey. And so there are so many ways that one could assist those who are struggling with mental health issues. And this song really can inspire those and then also use it as a campaign to bridge the song to the message, to the mission and the vision for the American Foundation for Suicide Prevention.
0: Yes. Thank y'all so much for calling in. Hey, make sure you give out your social handles.
2: Well, for the American Foundation for Suicide Prevention, it would be afsp.org.
3: Yes. For our group, it's myself and my partner, Derek Wilson, prestigeinspirationalentertainment.com. And I would like to add, if I might, that to watch video. The video has a story all its own as well. So just watch out for the video as well, coming soon.
0: Okay, good, good, good. Make sure y'all check that out. 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
2: This is Ed Gray. Yesterday I said, it is the responsibility of those of us with voices to speak up and defend the rights of the poor and needy, especially if you call yourself a Christian. The good book tells us, whatever you did for the least of these brethren of mine, you did for me. Whatever you did not do for the least of them, you did not do for me. By caring for only those in the same ethnic or cultural group as ours, or the same socioeconomic status, we ignore the God in others and can bring judgment on ourselves. As the late Reverend Dr. Martin Luther King Jr. once said, injustice anywhere is injustice everywhere. Make the world a better place by caring about all people. I'm Ed Gray, author of the book 40 Days to a Life of Gold. Elevate your thoughts and rise.

0: You are never too old to live your passion. This is April for Focus on Women. Remember when you were little and you had dreams of what you would be when you grew up? Do you ever think about those dreams and compare them to where you are now? I know I do. I have small kids, so I'm always telling them, you can be whatever you want to be. And in my heart, I truly believe that. But the grown-up April knows that sometimes where you end up is not where you plan to be. And sometime where you are resembles drudgery instead of that exciting, passion-filled life you imagined. As you may have noticed, I'm new to hosting Focus on Women. And while years ago hosting a radio show was not on my radar, as circumstances go, here I am talking to you. And while I love doing this, it was not easy for me to try something new. A few days ago, while in my car, I had my reoccurring panic attack about, am I doing a good job? Do our shows provide usable information? Do they inspire you to keep pushing ahead? Am I too old to connect with you? For Focus on Women, this is April. You can live your passion because you are dynamic.
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0: 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It's your boy Jabari Johnson, and you're listening to my girl Tamaya J on Never Miss a Beat.
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1: K-Classic.

welcome back to Never Miss a Beat. I'm Tamaya J. We are down to our last hour, but hey, listen, thank you so much for rocking with me this far. All right, I want to remind you, here is 2 Corinthians chapter 6, verse 2. Behold, now is the favorable time. Behold, now is the day of salvation. So listen, if you have never trusted in Jesus, don't put it off now. Turn from your sin and place your faith in him today. All right, we got some more great music on the way. Get into that Bible and keep it locked right here on Never Miss a Beat. I'm Tamaya J.

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1: Sometimes as parents, our extension of grace is over the top. We'll use it as an excuse not to discipline our kids at times that they really need it. Discipline is a means to teach and educate, to help mold a child and shape them in a way that will actually help them. It really is an opportunity for them to learn life lessons from the negative consequences of bad behavior. And it's better that they learn the lesson from us now, someone who loves and actually cares about their future, than later in life from folks who could care less. And when the consequences of their actions could cost them far more than they're willing to pay. You know you love your kids a million times more than you have to discipline them. But ma'am, you have to discipline your kids. I'm Ebony Funderburk, the Glamazon Mom. Make it a great day and stay fabulous, honey.
0: That's a mommy moment. Be a Glamazon Mom. You're on Facebook? Like our fan page at Glamazon Moms. 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And remember, not all superheroes wear capes. Glamazon Mom.
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10: 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There is no security but the security you create within yourself. 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I'm Ed Gray, author of the book 40 Days to a Life of Gold. 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
11: 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Oh, yeah.
12: Anybody know he's worthy in the building? Come on, if you know that he's worthy. Nobody like him nowhere. Stand to your feet and let's tell the story about Jesus. Come on.

0: 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He is the King of Kings. He is the Lord of Lords. He is the everlasting.
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let you take what's mine.

Welcome back to Never Miss the Beat. I'm Tamaya J. All right, listen, I want to talk about repentance. You know, God is holy and calls people to repentance and faith. He continues to warn us who continue in sinful lifestyles without repentance will not inherit his kingdom. All right, 1 Corinthians chapter 6, verse 9 through 11 says, "Or do you not know that the unrighteous will not inherit the kingdom of God? Do not be deceived, neither the sexually immoral, nor idolaters, nor adulterers, nor men who practice homosexuality, nor thieves, nor the greedy, nor the drunkards, nor the revilers, nor swindlers will inherit the kingdom of God. And such were some of you, but you were washed, you were sanctified, you were justified in the name of the Lord Jesus Christ and by the Spirit of our God." So this scripture also warns against sin, but also proclaims hope, because Paul reminds his believers that some of them had lived in these ways, but had been transformed through Jesus Christ. God's desire is not to condemn people, but to save them. Through Jesus Christ, forgiveness, cleansing, and new life are available to everyone who repents and believes. 2 Corinthians chapter 5, verse 17. "Therefore, if anyone is in Christ, he is a new creation. The old has passed away. Behold, new has come." So if you're carrying guilt, shame, addiction, fear, anger, or any burden of sin, you don't have to carry it alone. All right. 1 Peter chapter 5, verse 7 says, "Cast your anxieties on him because he cares for you." Also, the Lord Jesus said, "Come to me, all who labor and are heavy laden, and I will give you rest." That's Matthew chapter 11, verse 28. So today is the day to repent. Turn to Jesus and trust him with your life. His grace is greater than your past, and his mercy is new every morning. Give it to the Lord. Lay every burden down, every sin, every fear, every addiction, every hurt, and every worry at his feet. He is faithful to forgive, restore, and make all things new for those who come to him in faith. If you want, you can give your life to the Lord right now, today. No matter where you've been or what you've done, God invites you to turn to him. If you are ready to give it all to the Lord, you can say the simple prayer with me. Dear Heavenly Father, I come before you, acknowledging that I have sinned and fallen short of your glory. I repent of my sins and turn away from the ways that have separated me from you. Thank you for sending your Son, Jesus Christ, to die for my sins and to rise again. I believe that he is the Lord, and I place my trust in him alone for my salvation. Lord Jesus, forgive me, cleanse me, and make me new. Fill me with your Holy Spirit. Teach me to follow you and help me to live according to your word each day. Thank you for your mercy, your grace, and your unfailing love. I surrender my life to you, Lord. Lead me, strengthen me, and use me for your glory. In Jesus' name, amen. All right, y'all. Listen, get into a great Bible-believing church. Get into your word and build that relationship with him. All right, well, meet me here tomorrow right here on Never Miss the Beat. I'm Tamaya J.

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Friday is officially here, and I'm Kendra Washington, keeping you company through the overnight. Dante Bowe and Revelation Worship gave us Higher. Coming up now, it's FKNM with Change Your Mind. And we'll also make room for a mommy moment about entitlement. Settle in and stay with us.

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1: We've been blessed as a nation with so much stuff, so much materialism, that it's easy for adults to overindulge or for kids to grow up feeling a sense that they are owed something. Entitlement for kids is when a child thinks that they have the right to something that they have no right to, and it always comes at the expense of someone else, namely the parents. It's usually a byproduct of two things, lack of respect and lack of responsibility. In learning to respect someone, you're saying that I'm not thinking of myself better than you, and responsibility goes hand in hand with a hard work ethic. Raising well-rounded children in this culture can pose a difficult task, but with your consistency as a parent, you can rise to the challenge. I'm Ebony Funderburk, your Glamazon Mom. Make it a great day and stay fabulous, honey.
0: That's a mommy moment. Be a Glamazon Mom. 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Like our fan page at Glamazon Moms. 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And remember, not all superheroes wear capes. Glamazon Mom. Here's one to take you back.
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5: This is not the first time that your back has been against the wall. But you got to remember that the same God that brought you out the last time, he can do it again. God, would you give us an encore?

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0: need your help today. Father, right now, I need you to. That's what I'm asking. For you to come back to the stage of my life and do what you did last time. I know you can, because this is not the first time. Here alone.
1: And I ask myself, how did I get back to this place?
0: I'm here again. Can't believe I fell for it.
1: But I refuse to stay right here.
0: Can't live like this.
1: And live a life that's full of you.
0: I'm calling for you.
1: God, I need you.
0: Tried my friend.

0: opening. I feel better because, God, you are. You specialize in repeat performances. Yeah, I know you can do it again.
1: If your mind has been carrying a little too much tonight, take a breath and give yourself permission to slow it down. You don't have to solve every concern before sunrise. Later this hour, the Power Minute considers re-enslavement, and Black Health Now looks at kids' cold remedies. 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
3: This is Ed Gray. After the passage of the 13th Amendment, Southern states hired out prisoners to private companies and interests for convict lease labor to pay off court fees and offenses. As these states made the lessees responsible for the prisoners' food, clothing, and housing, these states did not build any prisons until late in the 19th century. Law enforcement and businessmen colluded to entrap freed men and convict them so that they could gain revenues from convict lease labor. 155 years later, this same kind of collusion still is taking place. I'm Ed Gray, author of the book 40 Days to a Life of Gold. Follow me on Twitter. My username is Ed Gray Power. Elevate your thoughts and rise.

0: If your little ones have a cold or the sniffles, be careful about the over-the-counter medications you give them. Adult drugs are meant for adults and may do small children real harm, even in small doses. There's a common nasal decongestant present in many cough and cold remedies that can be dangerous for children. Elevated heart rate and blood pressure levels are common side effects. Buy medicine intended for children. If you must administer adult medications, read the label carefully. If it says not to administer the drug to children under age 2, don't. Even home remedies like honey can be dangerous for babies and young children. Honey contains an enzyme that's poisonous to youngsters. If you have doubts about how to treat your child's illness, consult a pediatrician. I'm Alexis Comer for Black Health Now. Black Health Now.
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Sometimes a familiar gospel song reaches a place that regular conversation cannot. It brings back a church service, a family voice, or one of those moments when you knew you were being carried. Hold on to whatever good memory finds you tonight. We've got more music for your Friday morning.

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1: We got something to say. You know? It's one of those joints here. Londa?
2: Mm-hmm.
1: Yeah. Check us out. You know? It's time to change. Londa?

It's a new hour of music in good company with Kendra Washington. Kevin LaVar brought us Jesus Blues. And coming up now, Theron Allbritton with Dear God. A little later, our mommy moment takes on the idea of working off an expense. Thanks for making Rejoice part of your overnight.

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1: Sometimes the urge to keep up with the Joneses can be a bit overwhelming. For parents, there's lots of pressure to break the bank buying the latest expensive gadgets or toys for their kids. But while we do want to afford them nice luxuries, we don't want to inadvertently create a two-headed monster who feels like these gifts are entitled to them. The next time you're thinking about breaking the bank, spending your money on something as expensive as an iPad Pro, why not let your kids work off some of the costs by doing extra work around the house, for instance, or even earn it as a reward for good grades on a report card. It'll teach them patience, endurance, consistency, and they'll learn to truly appreciate the fruits of their labor. I'm Ebony Funderburk, your Glamazon Mom. 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

0: quick overnight check. Unclench your jaw, lower those shoulders, and take one good breath. Sometimes we don't notice how tightly we're holding the day until the room gets quiet. Whatever still needs your attention can be handled one step at a time. For now, let the music give you a little space.
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2: This is Ed Gray. Allowing kids the freedom to ask questions is important. In his book, Trusting What You're Told, Paul L. Harris argues that much of what we've assumed about our kids' early learning may be misguided. Harris believes it woefully underestimates the importance of dialogue in young kids' lives. Conversation and question asking allows young children to grasp highly abstract concepts from religion to history at an early age. If you want your kids to gain a competitive advantage, allow them the freedom to ask questions. And if you don't know the answers, tell them, let's go to the internet and find the answer. I'm Ed Gray, author of the book 40 Days to a Life of Gold. Plant today's thought in the garden of your mind and let your consciousness grow with it.

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1: No one likes to breathe it, it stinks, and it makes you cough. I'm talking about air pollution from cars, buses, trucks, and coal-fired power plants. Recent findings now tell us that breathing in contaminated air can also affect your heart. People living in highly polluted urban areas like New York, Los Angeles, and Atlanta face a 25 to 30% higher risk of heart disease than folks in cities with cleaner air. It's similar to the risk of living with a smoker. Protect your heart if you're an urbanite. Stay aware of your city's daily clean air status. It's usually broadcast on news and weather channels. Stay inside between noon and four when pollution levels are highest. Exercise in green spaces away from traffic. I'm Alexis Comer for Black Health Now. 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

1:30, and we're keeping the sound steady for your Friday morning. If you've been singing along quietly so you don't wake anybody, I understand completely. Later in the hour, we'll hear Kiara Sheard with All Yours. Until then, keep your volume right where you like it and stay close.

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2: You've made it through another part of the night. That may sound small, but some nights are lived 15 minutes at a time. Keep going at the pace you can manage. You don't have to perform strength for anybody right now. You can simply be present, breathe, and let the music meet you there.

2 o'clock hour, and Kendra Washington is right here with you. We're moving into Chandler Moore with Lead Me On. Also in this part of the hour, a mommy moment addresses the wrong crowds. If you're awake with us, thank you for choosing Rejoice to bring music and company into the room.

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1: Sometimes no amount of overprotection can shield our kids from negative influences. So what should we do if we feel like they're getting in with the wrong crowd? Try talking to your kids about bad behavior before it becomes an issue. And be sure to set boundaries. Talk them through the hows and the whys those boundaries have been set. Always keep open lines of communication and don't be afraid to have those hard discussions about drugs and promiscuity. Even if you're not having those discussions with them, someone is, and it's better that information comes from you. Start with these suggestions early, and hopefully your kids will be more likely and better equipped to resist peer pressure and the pressure to participate in dangerous, life-altering behaviors early. I'm Ebony Funderburk, your Glamazon Mom. Hang in there and stay fabulous, honey.
0: That's a mommy moment. Be a Glamazon Mom. You're on Facebook? Like our fan page at Glamazon Moms. And remember, not all superheroes wear capes. Glamazon Mom.
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6: 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I mean, it's just downright uncomfortable from time to time.

Yeah. Oh, you can put your hands together. I'm talking to that person that knows what it's like when the money gets a little low and the bills are due.

0: Maybe tonight is a good time to release something that has been taking up too much room inside you. The Power Minute later considers getting the poison out of you. And Black Health Now shares information on arthritis pain busters. Between those moments, we'll keep the gospel music flowing through your Friday morning.
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2: This is Ed Greif. Imagine this. You're walking in the wilderness and a poisonous snake crawls up and bites you. You are peeved to the highest level of pissivity at the snake. Do you chase after the snake that bit you or what? It's not what others do or even your own mistakes that hurt you the most. It's your response to those things. Chasing after the poisonous snake that bites you will only drive the poison through your entire system. It's better to take measures immediately to get the poison out of you. If someone does or says something to hurt you, don't look for ways to get revenge. In so doing, you will only drive their poison through your system. I often reflect on John 20, verse 23, which says, "What you forgive is forgiven. What you don't forgive is retained. Let it go." I'm Ed Gray, author of the book 40 Days to a Life of Gold. Elevate your thoughts and rise.

I bet you didn't know that an extra helping of orange juice may relieve your arthritis risk. It's true. People who eat foods with large amounts of the antioxidant, beta-cryptoxanthin, have a far lower risk of inflammatory arthritis than folks who don't. The antioxidant is found in brightly colored fruits and vegetables like oranges, tangerines, red and yellow bell peppers. Mix it up. Include some of these fruits and veggies at breakfast, lunch, and dinner. Crisp, fresh produce has virtually no calories, provides healthy doses of fiber, and has been shown to help reduce the risk of various cancers. Orange juice is healthy and tasty, but don't overdo it. Like most fruit juices, it contains lots of sugar, so it's easy to help your arthritis, but hurt your waistline. I'm Alexis Gomer for Black Health Now.

There's something special about hearing gospel music when most of the world around you is quiet. You notice the words differently, and sometimes one line stays with you long after the song is over. Whatever catches your attention this morning, keep it nearby. It may be exactly what you need for the day ahead.

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Before this hour gets away from us, I just want to say thank you for being here. Overnight listeners are a whole community of their own. People on the clock, people on the road, and people whose minds simply refuse to clock out. However you got here, you're welcome, and there's more music this morning.

Here's one to take you back in the day. Home of Mike Chandler and Friends in the Morning.

everyone, please welcome to the stage now the fantastic Williams Brothers. Yeah.

We're into the final hour of our overnight time together. I'm Kendra Washington, grateful to share it with you. Coming up now is B.B. Winans with All to Thee. Whether your Friday has already started or you're trying to get a little rest before it does, keep Rejoice close.

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1: You know, when your kiddos start asking for demanding things that go beyond the basic scope of necessity, you may want to check them to make sure the spirit of entitlement hasn't overtaken them. 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But when it comes to the things that they want, let's let them work for some of those things, because failing to learn the basic value of hard work is something they'll be paying for the rest of their lives. I'm Ebony Funderburk, your Glamazon Mom. Make it a great day, but be sure to stay fabulous, honey.
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0: As the morning gets closer, it's a good time for a simple money check. Not judgment, just awareness. Later, the Power Minute looks at budgeting your spending meticulously. And Black Health Now addresses attack control. 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
2: This is Ed Gray. 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
1: This is Ed Gray. 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I'm Ed Gray. 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

0: it up.
1: Somebody said we've come this far by faith. As we go forth in our faith walk with the Lord, we just want to share with you some sister shout-outs, praise thoughts, and encouragement as we go forth letting our light shine for the glory of God. Here we go. This is the day that the Lord hath made. We will rejoice and be glad in it. My sisters, we have got to be careful about the decisions we make. Every day we have to make decisions about one thing or another. Some of them will not only affect us now, but in the future as well. Many of them will not only impact our lives, but those of family members and others that we know. It's important to talk to the Lord about our decisions. He will help us with the big ones and the small ones. Ask Him to show you which way to go and what to do, whether to go or stay, whether to hold on or let go, whether to invest now or wait until later. Decisions, decisions, decisions. Talk to the Lord about them. My sisters, we have got to be careful about the decisions we make, because a sister's got to do what a sister's got to do. Whatever is going on in your life, you stand on the Word of God and remember that He's got everything in control. Remember to tell yourself, I can do all things through Christ who strengthens me. It's time for a shout out. Want to give a shout out to all of the sisters who believe that better days are ahead for you. Now I need some sister who really loves the Lord to come on and lift your voice and give Him a praise. Come on, ladies, let the Lord hear you holla. My sisters, we would just love for you to visit us at our webpage, asistersgottodo.com. We'd love to hear from you.

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2: Come on, let it rise. There's no place

I want to say good morning to all my early morning risers. This is your positive, uplifting, encouraging way to start your morning. Family, we've got a lot of great gospel music. We're going to share the word of God with you. And Dr. Timothy Tootin is in the house along with Dr. Mark Whitlock. We're all here. Ed Gray's here, April Anderson, and the Glamazon Mom. So let's get this party started.

in the back. Come and get you some red Kool-Aid, because you know you've been changed. Hallelujah. Come on. See, since it feel real good right now, and I want to talk to you a little bit more. I'm not finished with you. Talk to me.

0: What's up, everybody? It's Tina Campbell, and I'm hanging out on the Mike Chandler and Friends show. Just happens to be the hottest show on the planet.
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2: This is Ed Gray. Proverbs 27, verse 17 tells us, as iron sharpens iron, so one person sharpens another. A good argument supports its claim with sound reasoning, research, and evidence, such as facts, statistics, and quoted opinions from authorities on both sides of the argument. Engaging in good arguments sharpens your mind and can strengthen your stance if it's valid. When researching a subject, don't just limit your research to a sympathetic source. Find sources that disagree with your argument. Take note of the rationale and use of evidence. That way, you'll be familiar enough with these opposing viewpoints to argue against them. The people who make us sharper are often the people who disagree with us. That's how iron sharpens iron. I'm Ed Gray. Elevate your thoughts and rise.

0: We've got music for your soul on this Flashback Friday. Music for your soul with those old school joints from back in the day. Man, I can hardly wait when Friday comes around because I love those old songs, and I hope you do too. And if there's a special old school song you want to hear, you know what to do. We always keep our request lines open for you. And if you're in need of prayer or just a word of encouragement and want to talk to me off the air, call me right now. I'll talk with you. I'll pray with you because we believe in the power of prayer at this radio station. I've got music for your soul this morning, so call me. Hit me up right now. Stay tuned. I've got more of the best in contemporary, traditional, and old school gospel coming your way.
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2: This is Ed Gray. Think twice before taking on more debt. Consumer debt is so easy to get because the lenders of the money understand the magic of compounding. For example, if you pay a lender $1,000 a year for car payments every year during a working life, say 40 years, and the lender in turn lends out your payments to another borrower at 12.5% interest, the lender will have accumulated $1 million from you. The next time you make a spontaneous purchase, ask yourself, what does it really cost me? Mistakes on major purchases such as cars cost far more than it appears because not only must the loss be made up, but also what the loss would have earned in the intervening time must be made up. Think twice before taking on more debt. I'm Ed Gray. Elevate your thoughts and rise.

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0: We're spreading the gospel all across the city and shouting out the name of Jesus Christ. And we're shouting out a bunch of churches, too. If you want to shout your church out, now is the time. Pick up that phone and call us and shout your church out. The number to call for the shout-out lines is 757-447-4420. That's my private line, my hotline. Call it right now and shout your church out. All right, let me go to line three. Good morning. Shout your church out.
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0: Oh, yeah.
2: Thank you, God, for giving us our identity in you. We can know who we are because we know whose we are. And we don't have to work for your approval. You've called us by name.

0: Are you willing to step out? This is April for Focus on Women. Lately, I've seen several articles detailing the difference in how men and women approach job searches. The big observation is that men are more apt to apply for a job they want, even if they lack many of the qualifications. In fact, studies have shown that on average, men consider having about half the skills listed as sufficient to be considered qualified. As women, we are a bit more cautious. It seems that unless we are confident we meet all the qualifications, no matter how much we want the job or know that we can learn the job, we just don't apply. In considering this difference, I asked, is it a lack of confidence, perhaps risk aversion, or believing the required qualifications are just that, required? Perhaps it's a little of all of these things, but what does that mean? It could mean that we are shorting ourselves and need to be more willing to step out. Part of controlling our careers and getting the most out of our work and life requires that we are vocal and aggressive in going after what we want. In other words, toot our own horns. If there's a job you know you can do, even if you can't currently check every box, go for it. Take your can-do attitude and march forward, capitalizing on the assets you bring and be willing to develop the additional skills you'll need. For Focus on Women, this is April.
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2: The Stellar

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I've had a lot of things to happen to me in life. 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

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I've been strained. But I'm on my way home. Somebody have

0: It's the morning show you can listen to anytime, anywhere, playing all your favorite gospel music. And yeah, it is about the music because we keep it 100 for the kingdom. Stay tuned. A whole lot of praising is just around the corner.
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2: Your mind is like a machine without an off switch. If you don't give it something to do, it just runs on and on until it gets bored. If your mind is just sitting around without anything to do, it's going to start doing something, even if it doesn't seem to care what it is. A lot of people do stupid things because they let their mind sit idle. I heard about a 6-year-old boy who shot and killed another child. It made me wonder, what kind of idle thoughts were running through this child's mind? Where did he get those thoughts? Were his parents screening what he was watching on television? Were they taking him to see violent movies? As the saying goes, an idle mind is the devil's workshop. Give your mind something to do. Focus on the results you desire and make certain that your actions correspond with your goals. I'm Ed Gray, author of the book 40 Days to a Life of Gold. Elevate your thoughts and rise.
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1: This is Ed Gray. Our Power Person of the Month is Mike Howard. Mike Howard is a nationally known motivational speaker and author of an inspiring book called From Ordinary to Extraordinary, Success Begins Within. Before beginning his speaking and writing career, Mike was a computer programmer for IBM's Space Shuttle Division. Mike, the mind is like a computer. Can a person be programmed for success?
2: Without a doubt. In my book, From Ordinary to Extraordinary, Success Begins Within, there's a chapter on how to program yourself for extraordinary achievement. The only difference between where you are today and where you will be tomorrow is the information that you learn and the people that you meet. I'll tell you more about that on tomorrow.
1: Thank you, Mike. I'm Ed Gray.
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0: 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KDYA, Vallejo, San Francisco, Oakland, Sacramento. Thank you for joining us as we praise and worship the Lord today in song and spoken word. 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
1: Father, how we thank you and we praise you for another opportunity to be in your kingdom, to be used by you, Lord. Lord, as we get up today, Lord, put in our spirits and in our minds, for you know who we're going to meet. Give us the words to encourage. Give us the words to make someone have a brighter day. Lord, I thank you and I praise you for every opportunity. Continue to take us all higher in you. And Lord, just continue to bless us, each, everyone, and our families. In Jesus' name we pray.

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mindset many of us have that if a statement is in print, it must be true. It used to be that books were the greatest authority. Now it's the internet, but beware. Just because you read something doesn't mean it's correct. 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
1: Thank God it's Friday, and thank God we've got a God above all others. No other name is as powerful as our God. Thank you so much for listening on this Friday morning. It's Mike Chandler and Friends, and yeah, we've got a lot more gospel music coming your way, so let's get ready to praise.

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0: You've waited long enough. 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
1: Little simple song simply says, Jesus saves. 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And clap. 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Are you ready? 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
3: This morning, saints of God, amen, I just felt moved by all of the things I've been seeing happening in the world today. And I don't know about you, but is anybody else concerned about those things that you see and hear? Well, Axeville Gospel, there's so much hatred in the world. Not that it wasn't there all the time, it just wasn't seen the way it is now. But there's so much hatred in the world, you have to wonder, where is all of it coming from? Well, I can tell you, if God is love, listen to me carefully, if God is love, then what is the devil? I played with the word devil. If you take the D off of devil, what do you get? Thank you. So the devil is the opposite of God. God is good, the devil is evil. God is love, so the devil must be what? So the Lord Jesus said he comes to steal, kill, and to do what? And if God gives us life, then the devil must give us what? So you might ask, why does God let these killings happen? I want you to know he's not letting them happen. We are. Uh-oh. The church is letting them happen. Somebody said, hi, Brother Bob, how can you say that? Well, I'm glad you asked me, because we, the church, are not taking authority over the devils and demons by casting them out of people, of places, and situations. God has given us the authority over the devils, and all we do is criticize one another. See who's got the biggest seat, who's wearing the biggest hat. We're not engaging the enemy as God has saved us to do. And so the enemy is running rampant because the church is busy talking about the way it's going to be one day. So in Genesis chapter 1, verse 26, let me see if I can help you with a message I put together, amen. I feel the Holy Ghost gave it to me to share with you, because I don't know about you, but I'm upset about it. I said, I don't know about you, but I'm upset about it. See, some people don't get concerned about stuff until it happens to them. And then when it happens to them, that's a shame. Listen, it's a shame it's happening to anybody. So in Genesis chapter 1, you can't even go to the mall and enjoy yourself anymore without thinking some nut may be in there with a gun to kill you and your family. They don't even know you. You haven't done anything to them. It's just full of hate. So Genesis chapter 1 and verse 26, and pretty soon they'll have you so scared you'll be afraid to come out of your house. How many know the devil is a liar? How many know God didn't give you a spirit of fear, but of power and of love and of a sound mind? We need to rise up and be the church and quit playing this patty cake game we've been playing and take authority and get into the spiritual warfare as God told us to do. So in Genesis chapter 1, verse 26, let's see what God really ordained man to do and be. Genesis chapter 1, verse 26. Get your Bible. Come on, you that are live streaming and you that are watching by television. Get your Bibles and come, let's go into the Word of God. Genesis chapter 1, verse 26. When you have it, say amen. Amen. Father, in the name of Jesus, we thank you for your word, and we thank you for the Holy Ghost, our senior pastor and senior teacher. We pray that you'd open our eyes, Lord, so we can see, and open our ears so we can hear what the Spirit of the Lord is saying to the church on today. And we promise to give you all of the praise and all of the glory in Jesus' name. And the people of God all said, amen. Genesis chapter 1, verse 26. When you have it, say amen. If you don't have a Bible, it'll be on the screen. Amen. The Word of God said, and God said, let us make man in our image, after our likeness, and let them, notice he said them. So in God's mind, Adam and Eve were already here, because God always called a thing from the beginning, amen, that's happening right now, amen, as the way it's going to be after a while. Are you with me, somebody? So God said, let us make man in our image. He said, after our likeness. And let them have here he goes. And let them have what? Dominion. Let them have what? Dominion. Dominion is a word, interesting word, curio, that I looked up. It means to be lord over. It means to rule over. It means to have dominion over.

I'm a monkey, I'm sorry. The monkeys are they're embarrassed to say that you came from them. Fish are embarrassed to say you got out of the ocean and begin to walk around and start talking. So God created man in his own image. In the image of God created he him. Watch this. Male and female created he them. Did you see that? And God blessed them. And God said unto them, listen, be fruitful and multiply and replenish the earth and subdue it and have dominion over the fish of the sea and over the fowl of the air and over every living thing that moves upon the face of the earth. Are you with me, somebody? So God intended for you and I, for mankind, to have dominion over every living thing that moves upon the face of the earth. We are designed to have dominion, saints of God. Are you with me, somebody? And so God gave us dominion over his world. He gave it to men and women, man and woman. And again, dominion means to be lord over, to rule over, have dominion over. But when man sinned, and I would have had time to talk about it, but when man sinned, the devil took the dominion of the world from the man, and the devil became the ruler of this world. And I want you to know he's ruling it right now. In John chapter 12, let me show you that. Somebody said, I don't believe. And then people want to blame God for the things that are happening. Let me tell you something. God is not responsible for the things that are happening. But there is a devil that's responsible for the things that are happening. And you know, there's a lot of churches that try to pretend like there's no devil. But how many know those churches are not right? How many know there is a devil? Are you with me, somebody? And so John chapter 12, I know you don't ever hear them preaching about the devil or preaching about hell or Satan or demons and whatnot, but you know what? They're still alive and they're still here. John chapter 12, amen. I want to pick it up at verse 30. St. John chapter 12 and verse 30. When you have it, say amen. St. John chapter 12 and verse 30. When you have it, say amen. Jesus answered and said, this voice came not because of me, but for your sakes. They heard a voice that came from heaven. Amen. And they thought it had thundered. They thought it was lightning. But it was the voice of God. Are you with me, somebody? Speaking back to the Lord Jesus, it was the Father talking to the Lord Jesus while he was on the earth. And the people that were there heard the voice, couldn't make out what was being said, but they heard the voice. And the Lord had to clear it for them in order for them not to panic. He said, this voice came not because of me, but for your sakes. This is where I'm going, verse 31. Watch this now. He says, now is the judgment of this world. Now shall the prince, underline that word prince in the Greek, it means the ruler. Now the prince, the ruler of this world, what? The ruler of this world be cast out. Now shall the prince, the ruler of this world be what? Cast out. And I, if I be lifted up from the earth, will draw all men unto me. Hallelujah. So the Lord Jesus at this moment was telling you that even though Satan was the ruler of the world, he's getting ready to be cast out. Amen. Because he's going to die on a rugged cross and be buried. And on the third day, he's going to raise from the dead and take the keys of death and hell from the devil. Amen. And render him powerless in the name of Jesus. So I like to say about the devil today, he's just a mouse with a microphone. Are you with me, somebody? You give a microphone to a mouse, and my goodness, you think you have a lion. Are you with me, somebody? So 2 Corinthians chapter 4, and I want to pick it up at verse 4. Watch this now. Because the devil has a lot of folks even in the church believing, oh, there's no devil. But I want you to know there is a devil. And God has given us, the church, authority over the devil. I said, God has given us, the church, authority over the devil. People say, why don't God do something about all of this mayhem that's going on in the world? I said, God's already done something about it. He did something about it 2,000 years ago when he sent his son into the world, the Lord Jesus, to die on the cross, amen, and take the keys of death and hell from Satan and render him harmless in the name of Jesus and then give us, the church, the authority. But the church is so busy acting like the world, we don't have time to fight against the enemy. We're so busy fighting against ourselves. I would have had somebody in here that could. 2 Corinthians chapter 4 and verse 4, when you have it, say amen. Now watch this now. Oh, give me three. Can I have three first? Watch this now. He says, this is Paul talking to the church, amen, talking to us. He says,

0: our gospel, if our good news, amen, the Lord Jesus dying on the cross, being buried third day, being risen from the dead, being raised from the dead. But if our gospel, he says, be hid. Underline that word hid. It means veiled, amen. If our gospel be hid or veiled, he said, it is hid or veiled to them that are lost, to those that are perishing, to those that are being destroyed. In verse 4, he says, in whom the God of this world, notice the G on God, in whom the God of this world, he's talking about the devil, in whom the God of this world hath blinded the minds of them which believe not, unsaved people, lest the light of the glorious gospel of Christ, who is the image of God, should shine unto them. For we preach not ourselves, but Christ Jesus the Lord, hallelujah, and ourselves your servants for Jesus' sake. Did you see that, saints of God? He let you know that there is a God of this world, but he's a little G. Are you with me, somebody? I know some of you used to be OGs. Are you with me, somebody? But today, thank God, you're a little G. Are you with me, somebody? Because how many know God is the greatest? I don't know where that came from, but I want to stick that in there. So the God of this world has been defeated by our Lord Jesus Christ and been stripped of his power and all of the authority. Wait a minute, let me show you that, because some people, you don't get it, saints of God. You don't even get, touch your neighbor, tell your neighbor, you don't even know who you are. Leave that one alone. Touch the other one on the other side. Tell them you don't even know who you are. Matthew's Gospel, chapter 28. Come on, come on. Come on, hallelujah. God is trying to raise up an army, and all we're doing is sitting around bellyaching and crying and complaining. Amen. Take that pacifier out of your mouth and come on. Amen. Let's be about our Father's business. Matthew's Gospel, chapter 28, and I want to go to verse 16. Watch this now. Matthew's Gospel, chapter 28, verse 16. When you have it, say amen. Matthew's Gospel, chapter 28, verse 16. When you have it, say amen. Watch this now. Then the 11 disciples went away into Galilee, into a mountain where Jesus had appointed them. Now, this is the Lord Jesus has risen from the dead. Amen. They know he's alive from the dead. They knew he was dead on that cross, and they buried him. But now they see that he's alive. Amen. They hear the word report that he's alive. Verse 17. The Bible said, watch this now. And when they saw him, the Lord Jesus, alive from the dead, the Bible said they did what? You do well to worship the Lord. Amen. Are you with me, somebody? How many know you do well to worship him? When they saw him, they what? Worshiped him, but some doubted. In other words, that word doubted, amen, is actually translated in the Greek, hesitated. They hesitated. Why did they hesitate? Because they were probably in shock, amen, when they saw the risen Savior alive from the dead. They were probably in shock. There's no way they could have hesitated with unbelief. They actually hesitated because they knew he was dead, and they hesitated because the shock of them seeing him alive from the dead, amen, obviously caused them to just be in shock, I would say. They hesitated. That's what that word doubt really means. Watch verse 18. And Jesus came and spake unto them, saying, here you got to get it. All power. How much? All power is given unto me in heaven. In heaven. In heaven. And in. Who's got the power? Who's got all of the power in heaven and in right now? Who's got all the power? Who's got all the power? And where is the Lord Jesus right now? Come on, somebody. That means he's delegated you that power. He's given you that same power. Come on, church. Hallelujah. You've got power. You don't have to run from the devil like a scared rabbit. You don't have to, amen, be intimidated by the spirit of fear. You've got power over the devil and over the demons in the name of Jesus. Hallelujah. I would have had just three people that could really believe the word of God. Now, Brother Bob, you're going to stir up the devil. Don't stir the devil up. Let's just eat our chicken and let's just plan on going to heaven and let the rest of the world go to hell. We'll just go to heaven, amen, and eat our chicken and just sit in our church because everything's going to be fine after a while. That power that the Lord Jesus, that word power is the word exousia. It's not dunamis, it's exousia, which means authority. It means that the Lord Jesus is saying, I have all the authority in heaven and all the authority in the earth. Hallelujah. And that's why we say in 1 John 4:4, when you receive him into your heart as Lord and Savior, he says, greater is he that is in you, come on somebody, than he that is in the world. You're not supposed to be a scared chicken running from your shadow. You're supposed to stand up and cast the devil out in the name of Jesus, because you are greater than the enemy. Are you with me? You're greater than that's coming against you. You're greater. I know you don't believe it, but you're greater than what's coming against you in the name of Jesus. Touch your neighbor and tell your neighbor, quit acting like a scared rabbit. The other day, somebody told me, they said, Brother Bob, we have domestic violence in our church. I said, can't be. Any woman that's a member of this church that's saved and filled with the Holy Ghost, if your husband draw his hand back to hit you, you just say, devil, in the name of Jesus, if you put your hands on me, my daddy will take you out in the name of Jesus. You don't know who you're messing with, boy. Pull his hand back and draw back a nub. Are you with me, somebody? Man, I must have got up on the wrong side of the bed. Watch this now. Watch this. Watch this. Watch this. He said, all power, all authority is given unto me in heaven and in earth. Now watch this. As a consequence of that, he says, go ye therefore, not sit in the pews, eat chicken, talking about a prayer breakfast. Are you with me, somebody? How many know you can't pray and eat at the same time? Go ye therefore and teach. That word teach means make disciples of all nations. How many? That means every race on the face of the earth, baptizing them in the name of the Father and of the Son and of the Holy Ghost. Listen to 20. Teaching them to observe all things whatsoever I have commanded you. That I've done what? I've commanded you. And lo, I am with you always, even until the end of the world. Are you with me, somebody? Hallelujah. So let me calm down. Sunday school teacher asked her third grade Sunday school class, she said, tell me who you would like to be in the Bible. Who would you like to be? And somebody said, I'd like to be Paul. Somebody else said, I'd like to be Esther. And somebody else said, I'd like to be Peter. One little boy said, I'd like to be Lo. And the teacher was baffled. She said, Lo? He said, yeah, remember? Jesus said, Lo, I'm with you always, even until the end of the world. Somebody need to be with Lo this morning. Got a smile from some of you. So Revelations, let's go to Revelation for just a minute. I want you to see something, because you're scared. Some of you couldn't sleep last night, had the light on all night. If you'd have turned the light out, you could have got some sleep. Are you with me, somebody? And if you ever notice, if you got the light on and somebody did break in your house, they could easily see you. You already know what your house is like. You don't need the light on. Gotta turn the light on. Revelation chapter 1, verse 17. Don't touch that dial. I'm talking to you. Revelation chapter 1 and verse 17, real quick. When you have it, say amen. I want you to see this. And when I saw him, this is John speaking. When I saw him, I fell at his feet. When he saw the Lord Jesus, amen, the risen Savior, he saw a vision of the Lord Jesus. He said, when I saw him, I fell at his feet as dead. And he laid his right hand upon me, saying unto me, fear not. Ooh, that's a word for you this morning. You know, the cotton which you were ministering on Wednesday is exactly what God is saying to the church today. And it's just two words, fear not. He's saying, I am the first and the last. In other words, he's saying, I'm Alpha and Omega, the beginning and the end. He says, verse 18, that's where we're going. He said, I am he that liveth, that lives and was dead. And behold, I am alive forevermore. Amen. So be it. Watch this. And have the keys of hell and of death. Whoever had the keys had the authority, somebody, in the name of Jesus. So the devil had the keys of hell and death, but the Lord Jesus took those keys from him, and now he's got the keys, amen, to hell. So the Lord Jesus, when he was crucified on the cross, buried, and rose from the dead, the Bible said he took the keys of hell, death, and the grave from Satan, In other words, he rose with all power. So the Lord Jesus took back dominion, I want you to see this, over this world from Satan. Then he gave us his power. He delegated his authority to the church, you and I. Now we, the church, have dominion over all the power of the enemy. And in his name, in the name of Jesus, we have that authority. Let me show you how we're supposed to operate in that authority. In Mark chapter 4, are you with me this morning? St. Mark chapter 4, pick it up at verse 35. Now, let me show you how you're supposed to operate. Touch your neighbor and tell your neighbor, wake up. Here we go, here we go. You ready? Now, watch this now. I'm going to show you something. When you have it, say amen. And the same day when the evening was come, 4th chapter, Mark, verse 35, he, the Lord Jesus, said unto them, his disciples, let us pass over unto the other side. Watch this now. And when they had sent away the multitude, they took him even as he was in the ship. And there were also with him other little ships. Watch 37. And there arose a great storm of wind, and the waves beat into the ship, so that it was now full. And he was in the hinder part of the ship. That hinder part of the ship, if you're a Navy man like Jeff Kelly, is the stern. Amen. Jeff Kelly, where's the stern located? It's forward. Thank you, sir. So if you're in the ship, you want to go to the hinder part, go forward on the ship. Are you with me? He was in the hinder part of the ship. What was he doing? In the middle of the storm, he was asleep on a pillow. Now, if anything should have given the disciples a hint, if the Lord was sleeping in the middle of the storm, if I was on board, I believe, I don't know, maybe not, I'd have been just like them, but maybe I would have just crawled up next to the Lord Jesus, got me a pillow and crawled right up there next to him, closed my eyes. But he was asleep on a pillow, look at this, and they awake him in a panic, no doubt, and say unto him, Master, carest thou not that we perish? Master. Look at verse 9. And he arose and rebuke the wind. How do you rebuke something? He arose. Some of y'all just need to rebuke what it is coming against you. Come on, somebody. You have authority. He's showing you how to operate in your authority. He, the Lord Jesus, arose from his sleep, probably shaking his head at his disciples. Said, man, I was sleeping so good. You want me to come and take care of something that you have authority to take care of yourself? He arose and rebuked the wind. How do you rebuke something? Come on, come on. Somebody demonstrate to me how you. So how do you think he dealt with the wind? Well, you better stop blowing on me. You better stop blowing on me. I'm going to tell the Lord on you. When you better. I believe he stepped up there on the stern of that ship. I believe he held his shoulders back, raised up his voice and said, wind, stop it. Oh, hallelujah. You ought to try it sometime, saints of God. Instead of running and having a fit over what's happening, stand up to whatever it is coming against you. Open your mouth wide and say, stop it in the name of Jesus.
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2: 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And on the third day, God the Father raised you from the dead. And right now, Lord Jesus, I open the door to my heart and I receive you into my heart as my Lord and my Savior. Thank you, Lord Jesus.
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1: 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Amen. 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

0: on Salem Now, featuring one of Charlie Kirk's final interviews. The new documentary, Can You Hear Me Now?, examines modern prophets and divine messages shaping our political and cultural destiny.
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2: This song says, God's mercy kept me, so I wouldn't let go. Anybody in here ever felt like giving up, just throwing in the towel, just giving up? 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
1: So

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I was really down. The devil really had me. But God's mercy kept me. I'm here tonight because of God's mercy. Come on now, just thank him. Just thank him.

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0: Welcome to Legally Speaking with Attorney John Burris. John, you were telling me we've reached the time of year where the Supreme Court traditionally lets us know their decisions on some very important cases. The first one we're going to look at is what most people are calling the birthright case. It regards the 14th Amendment, which basically says that if you're born in the United States, you are a citizen of the United States, regardless of the status of your parents. The Trump administration was seeking a ruling that would say that this is not the case. Can you tell us how the Supreme Court ruled and tell us why this is important, please?
1: Easiest of all the decisions that the courts have made this year. The 14th Amendment is very clear that if a person is born in the United States, they are a citizen of the United States. However, the Trump administration, being very concerned about immigration and the possibility of having a lot of birthright citizens born here and counting and being anti-Republicans, they tried to argue that if a person's parents are not here legally, then the children should not be counted legally. And this was a very strong argument made by a couple of members of the court, very strong opinions and dissenting opinions, that if you're born in the United States, you're a citizen of the United States, regardless of the immigration status of your parents.
0: Thanks so much, John. 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And we'll talk to you again next time with more of Legally Speaking. 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

0: This is Dr. T, Dr. Tim Tootin, the Bible Farmer, and I'm planting seeds of encouragement. Plan B. You know, throughout life, I've been taught to always have a plan B, a backup, an alternative strategy. Why? Because situations can change at a moment's notice. That may be good for the world, but when you're putting your hope in God, rely on His plan B. Here's an idea of what it looks like in the book of Proverbs 19 and 21. It reads like this: many are the plans in a person's heart, but it is the Lord's purpose that prevails. Today, replace your plan B with God's and expect an everlasting outcome. Let's pray. Dear God, help us not to miss or dismiss your plan for our lives. That is to honor and to praise you. This is Dr. T, Dr. Tim Tootin, the Bible Farmer, and I'm planting seeds of encouragement.
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0: We thank you so much for being with us right here on the Cedric Bailey Radio Show here on your Feel Good Friday. We just heard the sounds of Jonathan McReynolds, Your World, and Trayvon Perry and Jason Claiborne, Something Good, and the sounds of Chandler Moore and Lead Me On. All right, are you ready for your birthday shout outs on today here on your Friday, August 28th? We have actor comedian Jack Black, 56 years old. Shania Twain celebrating her 60th birthday today. Jennifer Coolidge, actress, celebrating her 64th birthday. Luis Guzman, he's 69 today. He's a veteran actor. Jason Priestley, 56, known for Beverly Hills 90210, turned 56 on today. Florence Welch, lead singer of Florence and the Machine, she turns 39. And also got to send a shout out to some of our listeners. We have Miss Debbie Terrell that is celebrating her birthday today, and she's listening to us out of Princess Anne, Maryland, on the Maryland Eastern Shore area. So thank you so much, and to all of you that are celebrating on this 28th day of the month of August. Hey, don't go nowhere, because we got to tell you about the Waves of Praise concert that's going to be coming up Labor Day weekend. That's right, next weekend in Myrtle Beach, South Carolina. We got more gospel music just for you. We'll hear from Jacqueline Carr, History Breakthrough, and also Lisa Knowles Smith and the Brown Sisters, and Promises. So get ready to do a little shouting here on the Cedric Bailey Radio Show.
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2: This is Ed Gray. Proverbs 27 verse 17 tells us, as iron sharpens iron, so one person sharpens another. A good argument supports its claim with sound reasoning, research, and evidence, such as facts, statistics, and quoted opinions from authorities on both sides of the argument. Engaging in good arguments sharpens your mind and can strengthen your stance if it's valid. When researching a subject, don't just limit your research to a sympathetic source. Find sources that disagree with your argument. Take note of the rationale and use of evidence. That way, you'll be familiar enough with these opposing viewpoints to argue against them. The people who make us sharper are often the people who disagree with us. That's how iron sharpens iron. I'm Ed Gray. Elevate your thoughts and rise.

0: My name is Cedric Bailey, and you're listening to The Traffic Jam here on your, of course, Friday. That's right, on this 24th day of the month of August. We heard from Lisa Noel Smith and Brown Sisters Promises and Jacqueline Carr, History Breakthrough. Now, when you watch The Stellars, that's going to be airing this week. Some people don't have cable, so if you got YouTube, you can, or online, you can go in there and put in there The Stellar Network and watch the show online on tomorrow, which is Saturday the 29th. Or you can wait until Sunday evening when you get out of church and prepare to watch it on BET. It'll more than likely come on at 8 o'clock Eastern, 7 o'clock Central Standard Time, and then they'll repeat the broadcast so you'll get a chance to check it out. So that's the Stellar Awards. You will see Lisa Noel Smith and the Brown Sisters, and then Jacqueline Carr on there, and a lot of other gospel artists. It's going to be a great program that you want to check out. Tasha Cobb-Leonard is going to be honored. Pastor Mike's going to be honored. It's going to be phenomenal, so be sure to check it out. All right, Mona Austin standing by in the newsroom. She'll be joining us in a few minutes, recapping some of the news for this week. We got music on the way from B.B. Wynn, It's All to Thee, and for Sean Mitchell, God, My God.
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0: Hello, Saints of God. This is Bishop Bob Jackson. I was reading recently about false preachers and false teachers. 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

0: It's all about the gospel music, and you're checking us out on this Feel Good Friday. We just heard B.B. Winans, Aldi, and Vashawn Mitchell with God, My God. It's time for the Slice News, and here's Mona Austin.
1: U.S. ranchers are raising red flags over President Donald Trump's plan to import more than 300,000 tons of beef from Argentina over the next 3 months. He says this will lower grocery store prices, but they say this plan can do two non-beneficial things to U.S. consumers. One, it won't guarantee much-needed reduced pricing. Two, it could introduce harmful contaminated meats. Industry leaders warn the move could hurt American meat producers already struggling with historically low herd numbers. The National Cattlemen's Beef Association says the plan creates chaos and won't reduce prices, pointing to a major trade imbalance. The American Farm Bureau adds that increased imports could discourage herd rebuilding and threaten long-term U.S. food independence. But Trump has lifted the tariff on expected beef imports and said importers agreed to sell ground beef at 25% below market price. Megachurch pastor Ron Carpenter is turning to artificial intelligence to make his ministry available around the clock. The senior pastor of Redemption World Outreach Center in South Carolina has launched...
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1: Can be white and proud. I'm black and proud. Morton urged whites to talk to blacks and continue living together, and closed by rejecting the idea that America can return to a tainted past. I'm Mona Austin.
0: Thank you so much, Mona, for that Slice report. Have a great weekend. We got more coming up. Our special guest today is Ann Nesby. 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